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1: And I'm Steve Inskeep.
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4: Senator Mitch McConnell remains hospitalized with no details about why. What does the public deserve to know about officials' health? 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
2: There are a lot of questions about Mitch McConnell's health. 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On the next morning edition from NPR News.
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5: Coming up after the news, in Mexico, a mysterious vigilante has been nicknamed Batman after repeatedly hunting down people accused of stealing motorbikes. And that takes us on a mission through the unexpected lands of science. From a real human superpower, echolocation, to a psychology experiment which answers the question, how do people behave when Batman walks onto a train? Plus, we track down the real Batman. Seriously, this guy had the nickname long before our motorbike thief vigilante. And finally, I admit something I struggle with as a science journalist, and we all have a chat about what to do about it. All that and more coming up on Unexpected Elements.
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0: A shakeup in the Maine Senate race as Graham Plattner drops out and leaves a big question mark for Democrats. On the next Friday News Roundup, what a replacement choice will mean for Americans come November. Plus, President Trump doubles down on his deeply unpopular war. We have the latest on all of it and much more next time on 1A.
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4: Hi, welcome to the newsroom. I'm Ankur Desai. Iran's former supreme leader has been buried at a shrine in the city of Mashhad as both Tehran and the U.S. continue to breach their ceasefire agreement. Elsewhere, wildfires in Spain have killed at least 11 people as a heatwave continues across much of Europe. Also on the program.
5: Farming in Gaza, it's an incredibly difficult situation right now. The soil itself is exhausted, as are the farmers. There are no seeds, no fertilizer.
4: A special report on the huge challenges Gazans face to farm their way out of chronic food insecurity. Plus, how high-powered sound waves can help save identical twins affected by a rare pregnancy condition. And back in Britain for the first time in nearly 1,000 years.
6: I did well up a little bit seeing it taken off the lorry, so I imagine I'll probably be in floods of tears when I actually see it.
4: The historic Bayeux Tapestry arrives in London for an exhibition at the British Museum. All of that after this world news update.
7: BBC News with Danielle Yawowietska. Wildfires have killed at least 11 people in Spain's southern province of Almeria. Several victims were found in their cars. Others had tried to escape as the fire spread. 19 people are unaccounted for. Warren Bull reports.
8: Around 150 firefighters, supported by 5 fire trucks, tackled the blaze. Witnesses said it was caused by a downed power line, sparking flames which quickly spread to a nearby wooded area. Rescue teams have evacuated more than 1,000 people from the municipality of Los Gallados and surrounding settlements. Wildfires have become regular occurrences across southern

0: News.
1: In men's World Cup soccer, Spain beat Belgium today in Los Angeles 2-1 in extra time. That sends Spain to the semifinals Tuesday against France. Wall Street higher by the closing bell. The Dow up 149 points. The Nasdaq up 74. The S&P 500 up 31. I'm Janine Herbst, and you're listening to NPR News from Washington.
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6: Tanner Holt lives in the path of the largest wildfire currently burning in the United States.
7: So the fire, I think right now, is probably 6 to 8 miles from us, burning on the backside of our mountain, west to east, over the top of the mountain towards us. Last night, people could see the halo of the fire on the backside of the mountain. So if you were outside in the dark, you could see the orange glow.
6: Holt lives in Monticello, Utah, in the southeastern part of the state. That's where the Babylon Fire has been burning for the past 2 weeks. It's one of the largest fires on record in Utah, and it's burned at least 101,000 acres so far, including parts of Bears Ears National Monument.
7: This morning, there's a pretty good haze over the mountain. It's blowing into town. You can definitely smell it. It smells like a campfire everywhere you go, right? And the people north of us, the wind normally is blowing northeast. And so communities like Moab, which a lot of people are familiar with, they've had the smoke probably even worse than we have. We see ash on windshields in the morning and throughout the day. I mean, yes, it's all the things that you hear about with wildfires, definitely.
6: Holt heard that the Babylon fire started with a lightning strike in a dry field. The U.S. Forest Service hasn't determined an official cause yet, but Holt says he and his neighbors are not surprised to see the land going up in flames so quickly.
7: This is a tinderbox waiting. It's been waiting for a match for a long time. In the last 2 years, we've experienced significant drought conditions, and so highly dry fuels, lots of fuel. Within our community, we're farmers, ranchers, people watch the weather. That's what people do. And so because of that, I think that we've, as a community, generally speaking, we've been bracing for something like this for years.
6: Monticello residents are waiting, Holt says, to see if the fire gets roughly within 2 miles of them. Then he expects fire officials will ask at least some people to evacuate.
7: They use the model Ready, Set, Go. Everyone in Monticello and the surrounding Blanding areas, for the most part, you're in ready right now, which just means get your stuff ready. Set is, hey, have your bags packed. You ought to be at least paying attention. And go means evacuate.
6: This is On Point. I'm Meghna Chakrabarty. Wildfires have become an almost year-round fact of life for much of the western United States. In fact, I was in Arches National Park in southeastern Utah just 2 weeks ago, hiking out to the 00 Arch when I overheard a kid ask her dad why he was taking a picture of what was then just a thin column of smoke winding up into an otherwise flawless blue sky. At the time, it was just a wisp on the horizon, that thread of smoke. But by that night, the smoke had drifted more than 70 miles north and had blanketed Moab, blotting out the stars and turning the almost full moon red. It moved that fast. That's why early detection is still one of the critical tools for early wildfire containment. Utah State Forester Jamie Barnes says most of the time, firefighters learn about a new wildfire when someone calls 911 or the Wildland Firefighter Dispatch.
0: a call will come into dispatch, you know, say for a smoke check or, you know, that there's an actual fire. They get reported up just like a, you know, normal.